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2: What do you mean we don't talk
3: when
2: anymore?
3: When was the last time we sat down and just had a conversation?
2: For crying out loud! What do you think we're doing now? I could be watching the game, I could be playing the computer.
3: Watch your silly game, okay?
2: Fine!
3: Alone.
2: I usually do.
4: Well, maybe you and your spouse know conflict like that all too well. Like you've memorized that pattern and those habits and the dance steps. And every time you have a disagreement or a tough issue to navigate, there you are again. If you can relate, we have some hope and practical help for you today on Focus on the Family with Jim Daly. I'm John Fuller, and thanks for joining us.
5: You know, how many couples have these disagreements, and then hours later, days later, you're going, what was our problem? What were we talking about? What we were fighting about?
4: Remember, yeah.
5: You can remember the intensity of it, but oftentimes you don't even remember what the noun of the trouble was. You know, what was the subject? And that's because we're reacting out of a dysfunction somewhere that we learned. I mean, it's a trigger, right? Mm-hmm. And we're pushing each other's buttons. That's one of the things I am way too good at with Jean, at pushing that button. And I feel bad about it, but it's almost like a reflex. You know, when she says something to me, I just go bing, and then boom, she reacts to that, and then off to the races we go.
4: Yeah.
5: Now, you would think after being married 39 years, we'd have some of this figured out. And we do, and we're getting better, but it still comes up. You know, it just pops its ugly head, and then we got to say, I'm sorry, we forgive me, which is all good. But why not go there in the first place, right? And today we're going to give you some tools to be able to recognize those patterns in your life and then how to maybe respond with the adult brain that God has given us.
4: Yeah, Ron and Nan Deal are here. Ron is back here. He's joined us a number of times for a variety of conversations. He's a marriage and family therapist, probably best known for his work with step families. His wife, Nan, is a former teacher and travels, and they speak together at marriage conferences. And together, they've written a terrific resource called The Mindful Marriage, Create Your Best Relationship Through Understanding and Managing Yourself. And you can learn more about our guests and get a copy of this resource. The details are at focusonthefamily.ca.
5: Ron, welcome back. Nan, welcome for the first time. It's great to have you.
6: Thank you. It's good to be here.
5: It's always a little more difficult when the spouse shows up for this kind of interview, right?
7: It's going to be
5: real. Because we sound so brilliant as husbands or as just a wife.
7: Yes.
5: But when we're together,
6: right,
5: it's accountability time.
7: That's right.
5: I think Jean might say, yeah, you could write the book, The Mindless Marriage. So no, Jean would never say that. But I might think that she's thinking that. But it's so true. Why? Let's start right there. Why? Us, I would say mature Christians walking with the Lord a long time, how do we still fall prey to these kind of traps that we should be, like Paul says, renewing our mind day after day?
7: Right.
5: I've probably been a Christian for 8,000 days of my life, maybe more, and sometimes I still don't know the right way to respond.
7: You guys, we have learned so much about how the brain and body, soul works in the last 20 years. Neuroscience has taught us a tremendous amount about the brain and how it functions. You mentioned 39 years. Nan and I have been married 39 years. We tell our audiences, we're just beginning to figure this thing out. Like, why has it taken so long? But I think it's the same reason why most people listening or watching right now go to church on Sunday, hear truth, and walk out going, that was for me, and nothing changes.
5: Right.
7: Because there are certain things that are set neurologically within the brain. It is our mind that needs to tell our brain how to behave. Now think about that for a minute. Paul's talking about renewing your mind. It's your mind that is above your brain, but there's a physicality to your brain that develops neurological pathways that get set. You said a minute ago, Gene might say something and you reflex. That is exactly the right word.
5: Oh, yeah.
7: Your brain has a reflex. Yeah. And in a nanosecond, you go from 0 to 100 because literally what's happened is something in the prefrontal cortex has been triggered by a pain that you've experienced, and your midbrain takes over. It's sort of like your thinking brain goes offline, your midbrain takes over, and all it knows to do is fight or flight.
5: Yeah.
7: And as long as your mind lets your brain go there, you will do the same thing you did when you were 6 or 15 or 25 or your immaturity.
5: 50 or 60?
7: 50 or 60.
5: Yes. Really? Yeah.
7: But well, the beautiful thing is you don't have to end there.
6: And scripture is clear. The flesh wants what the flesh wants. But we're asked and called to walk in the spirit, which takes a lot of self-control.
5: Yeah, it does. Now, you guys have written this book together, and probably the best way to demonstrate some of these things is by your examples.
7: We have lots of them.
5: So let's go to that moment when the bottom was dropping out of your marriage and you felt something. Describe what was going on. What was the phrase or what was said that caught your guys' attention?
7: You want to tell it?
6: I think I showed up with suitcases and I said, wow. It's either you or me.
7: Yeah.
6: I am done. It was just, I was done with that cycle and that dance.
5: Did you even understand it at that time, what was happening?
6: I didn't understand what was happening, but I was, our boys were preteen at the time.
7: This is 2007, by the way.
6: I was tired of chasing after my husband, who was chasing after so much in ministry and helping so many other people. And here we are. And I have these about to be three young men. And it was just the same thing. And it just kept cycling. And I kept responding. And he kept responding. And it just was, what were we, 20-something years in? And it was like, it's either you or me or get us some help, basically.
5: Wow. Because I mean, that's pretty dramatic.
6: Yeah, he's a therapist. Yeah. I'm like, obviously, you can't fix this, so get us some help. To help fix this.
5: Did you ever say to Ron, you're looking at this stuff all day. Why can't you apply it in our relationship?
6: Yes.
5: It's not that I haven't heard that, but
7: I mean, it is
5: an odd thing because we sit here and we do the things we do. We write the books we write. Mm-hmm. But even for us, being steeped in the information, we still struggle with the things that you defined at the opening.
7: Absolutely. And what I want to say is, it's not like, and I think most married couples listening can relate to this. It's not like it's black or white. Either your relationship is all great or all bad. As a matter of fact, most of us, and to that point in our marriage, I would say we were among those who had lots of good, lots of positive.
6: Yes.
7: There had been lots of growth and change. And I had been working on some of me and family of origin stuff. But at the end of the day, there were still those dysregulated reactive moments that were really, really bad.
5: How did you respond with Nan's declaration of, I need more?
6: I truly believe it was, now looking back, Holy Spirit moment of, because he didn't bow up like he usually does and get defensive. He was like, I'll do whatever it takes.
5: It was more serious for some reason.
6: Yeah, he got down on his knees and said, I'll do whatever it takes. I don't know what I said that night or how I said it, but you knew I meant business that night. And so the next day,
7: I was deeply convicted in that
6: moment.
7: We
6: were in Terry's office.
7: And she started saying, get us some help. And I said, okay, who do I trust? And there were a couple of people, and I called, and they were occupied, unavailable.
6: You did come at me with, Terry has a 2-year waiting list. I don't think you'll see us. And I said, call him right now. And it was like 9 p.m.
5: Oh, wow.
6: And we were in his office the next day.
7: He lived in our community, and I had a deep respect for Dr. Hargrave. So we ended up in his office the next morning. And that, too, had to be God's intervention.
5: So this is Dr. Terry Hargrave.
7: That's correct.
5: Taught you really this modality of
7: marriage.
6: And here's how that went down. Dr. Terry Hargrave and I married to a marriage and family therapist. I stood at the doorway and I said, no psychobabble stuff right here, the two of you. I want you to land the plane with me. No funny business between the two of you. And I want to be heard.
5: I could see it in your face right now, man.
6: And Terry said,
7: she was serious.
6: And Terry said, go ahead. And I laid it all out there. And then the next thing was so beautiful.
5: It was what you've been waiting for. When Terry said what to Ron,
6: he nailed him. He nailed him to the wall, and I got to watch it.
7: This is really important how it came down.
6: It really is important. And my husband broke down.
5: What did Terry say?
6: And it was the beginning of really a humbling
7: moment. He was looking at Nan. She had just talked for 20 minutes about all her pain. And he looked at her with a simple little reflective statement, but he was talking to me. He was looking at her, but he was talking to me. And he said, well, Nan, what I think you're telling me is that the reason Ron threw you under the bus is because God told him to.
5: Wow.
7: And I instantly knew God would never tell me to do that. That I had been justifying some things out of my own needs, and I don't know why, but it's wrong. And I felt a deep, deep conviction. They kept talking, and I was just sitting in my little space going, something's wrong, and I got to deal with me. And that was the beginning of a humbling process, what is this thing? And, you know, it certainly involved Nan as well. It wasn't just me that needed it.
6: He said something very poignant to me as well. He looked me straight in the eye, and he said, if you will allow God to heal all of this brokenness in you, it'll be the most beautiful thing that will come out of your life.
5: And what did you feel inside when he said that? It's going to be impossible or okay, I'm willing?
6: I had no idea what he was saying at that moment because I had so much brokenness and I thought I could take care of it and not allow God. I couldn't trust God with it. It was too much from family to Ron. And I just sat there and went, I don't know. And I didn't know what he was saying to me till years later.
5: Wow. You know, we have something called Hope Restored. It's a marriage intensive. We talk about it often. And the one question on the intake side, when these couples are hurting desperately, like where you guys were at, and they start the application process, they'll ask them one question. Do you believe God can work a miracle in your marriage? If they say no, they don't get in. Because what we have found is that basic ounce of hope is what's required.
7: That's right.
5: For that failure rate, you know, if you're already in a place where not even God can work a miracle, you don't have a chance. But if you can say, and it usually goes like this, and Nan, you'll be able to relate to this, God's the only one because my husband's such a jerk. But that's hope. That's saying, God, I think, can work that miracle. And that's the difference. And that's where you guys were at.
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5: Let me ask you, Ron, you know, people listening, we got the whole spectrum, people that respect a PhD in psychology, and then people that are theologically rooted and saying, you know, I don't I don't know that psychology delivers that much. It could be psychobabble.
6: Mm-hmm. Yeah.
5: Exactly what you said, Nan. But Dr. Hargrave introduced you to this restoration therapy, which really is rooted in 2 Corinthians 5, I believe. Mm-hmm. So connect that for the skeptic, the listener, the viewer who's going, I don't know about that. But the study of science is really the study of God's creation.
7: Yeah. Mm-hmm.
5: When it gets down to it, people will manipulate that. But when we match these things, which of course Dr. Dobson did as a PhD in child development, and so many who have come behind him now that they're both Christian and experts in these areas, you can pick up patterns that God has created.
7: Absolutely. All truth is God's truth. We know medical science truth that we all live by every single day when you go to the doctor and he or she says, do this, don't do that, take this, don't take that. Like, we're trusting a lot in medical science. And is there a God behind all of that that makes all of that make sense? Absolutely. And I think the social sciences are very similar to that. They will always, biblical truth is the ultimate truth. It will always point us in the right direction. And any other truth that's discoverable, if we could say it that way, will line up ultimately with biblical truth. That's why I said what I said earlier about we've learned more about the mind and the brain and the distinctiveness there and how it works. It's adding more layers to our understanding of the flesh. As Nan said in Romans 7, Paul said, why do I keep on doing the things that I don't want to do?
5: I'm so glad he wrote that.
7: Me too.
5: I mean, thank you, Paul.
7: Hallelujah. Like,
5: seriously, that's one of the best lines in scripture for human beings.
7: It's the human experience. Like, so here's a guy who knows better, but can't quite get to the living better. There's a gap there. Absolutely, there's a gap. What is that gap? And why is that gap exist? Well, we know a little bit more about that gap now, if I could say it that way. When it comes to spiritual walk discipline and walking with God and having self-control to live and obey the way he's asked us to obey,
5: Lord, so true.
7: My flesh constantly, and part of that is my brain, constantly wants to go back to what it knows.
5: Mm-hmm. Yeah.
7: And those are old patterns that are really deep rooted. They're neurological at this point in my life. Neurological.
5: And that's that restoration therapy. Give us that quick definition.
7: Okay, so restoration therapy really integrates a number of things that you guys have talked about many times on this program. Attachment theory, what we know about how we work in terms of relationships, how we connect with other people, the neuroscience.
5: And you learn this as a child, mostly.
7: Exactly. And it sets those styles in us that then pour out us as an adult. But the question is, what do we do about it? And what Dr. Hargrave, restoration therapy, does is take all of that know-how and then merge it with New Testament theology around your old self and your new self. If there is one thing that we ought to be teaching and preaching in church on a regular basis, it's this reoccurring theme in the New Testament about it is my job as a follower of Jesus to take off my old self, the part of me that is not like Christ. I'm listening to the Spirit. I'm trying to merge my body, soul, mind processes along with the Spirit, so that I can live out what he has called me to do. There's the gap between my flesh and living by the Spirit, right? This is over and over.

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1: Use the analogy of being on a trail, and you talk about kind of this pain cycle and liken it to finding a snake on the trail.
2: Yes, a rattlesnake.
1: I saw a pretty serious snake on a trail one time in Arkansas, of all places. What were you thinking of when you wrote that?
3: Well, I was probably reacting the way you were reacting. You know, it's funny, John, when you see a rattlesnake. We were walking through a canyon with all of our kids on this occasion. You don't have to form a committee and say, we have a rattlesnake. What should we do about it? No, your midbrain kicks in. It's God's gift to us, this fight or flight reactivity that says, danger, danger, Will Robinson, back up, get away, protect your kids. You don't have to pause and ponder, and that's, your brain will take care of you. That's the good news. The bad news is that in life, my brain doesn't know the difference between a rattlesnake and Nan's criticism.
4: They both bite.
3: They both bite.
4: Yeah.
3: And yes. My brain doesn't know the difference. All it knows is danger, danger. What do you do, Ron? Well, in my case, and there's four different ways people respond in fight or flight at that point in time, but for me, I go into either blame or defensiveness or control. Like I'm either going to control her, I'm going to perform and get better at something so that she has no reason to be upset with me, or I'm going to counter blame and somehow make it to be about her. Now, all of that stuff that I do, here's the crazy thing, guys. It's all an effort to restore peace. Within me and with between us, in our usness, as we like to call it. So think about that. That really doesn't make sense, and it's not helpful.
1: It doesn't feel right in
3: rattlesnake criticism. I need to defend myself and prove to her that she's wrong about me. So now I'm arguing her into liking me, which never works. Thank you very much. And now she's even more upset because I'm not listening. I'm not considering what she had to say. And we escalate our negative behavior. Am I getting to peace? No. I'm getting to more conflict. And it's because my dysregulation triggers her dysregulation, and there we go. We're off and running. If I don't learn how to manage that nanosecond between rattlesnake and my response, things get worse.
4: You know, when you say that, it sounds kind of ridiculous. I mean that very respectfully, but it is the mechanism.
3: It is the mechanism.
4: We can't distinguish that. So, you know, when we're talking about slowing down or taking a step back emotionally, how do you help yourself from not noticing the difference?
3: Well, you have to understand what I normally do. Like, one of the beautiful things about this book and Dr. Hargrave's work is you are going to do some exercises and you're going to map and sequence what are the triggers for me, what's the pain points, and what does it mean to me, and what do I do with it? That's called coping. And once you see that, it doesn't mean you can instantly change it. You need to have a mechanism, we call that the four steps, where you learn how to talk through creating a new response instead of just doing the same old stuff.
4: And all of that is to help you self-regulate.
3: That's it.
4: Your emotions.
3: Exactly. And I mean, the biblical word is self-control.
4: Yeah.
5: Yes. Okay.
3: I got to put on self-control when I feel rattlesnakes in my marriage. And here's the crazy thing. Most of us spend our entire life trying to get the spouse who, you're the rattlesnake, so you're the one who has to change. And now I go with some agenda of trying to fix her. Yeah. The subtitle of this book is Understanding and Managing Yourself. Like, it's my reactivity that I am in charge of, not her reactivity. And that is a game changer moment that helps couples who often get caught in this escalation to begin to unwind it.
5: I was triggered yesterday coming here. All right. I was in pain.
4: John will do that to you.
5: coming here with my husband who this is his seventh time here. All right. So in the previous times coming here, Ron would be a week in his head before he'd come here. Then he'd come here and he'd do his thing, unavailable while he's here,
3: right.
5: Maybe other meetings after that outflow after that.
3: Sorry.
5: And then as he comes home, he's still in his head about being here because it might lead to something else, to something else,
4: he's
5: to something
4: debriefing else. Debriefing in his mind.
5: Yes.
4: Mm-hmm. Yeah.
5: So
4: and
5: coming
4: that
5: here is a trigger
4: what?
5: Of
4: yeah.
5: pain, abandonment.
4: Wow.
5: Where are you?
4: Yeah.
5: And we're coming here and I'm thinking, I had to be very mindful on the plane as I'm touching down and he's talking about, well, we'll do this and

0: Jim will say this, and he's doing all the things. And I'm thinking, I'm feeling something rising in me. I'm feeling triggered.
1: Yeah.
0: And I had to stop and go, okay, what am I feeling? Mm-hmm. What would old Nan normally do?
1: Yeah.
0: Old Nan would normally really get critical and, oh, I know exactly what you'll do while you're here, or blame or whatever, take control of this situation. And I had to stop, pray, get grounded and say, okay, Holy Spirit, I need some help here. I know you're my helper. I normally would do this, but I know that I'm God's child. I know that you've given us this opportunity together. And I know that I can walk this out with humility and with the Spirit's help.
1: You know, and the key there I'm hearing you, Nan, is you have to do this probably several times a day because of that triggering
0: Definitely.
1: Mechanism. It's not just once in a while. Yeah. These are patterns that we've developed.
2: That's right.
1: Yes. And I think as a couple, how to handle that together. Mm-hmm. You know, Jean and I have one. We go to dinner and we have a pleasant time, and then she wants to bring up family stuff. Mm. You know, the boys aren't doing something that we would like to see them do. Mm-hmm. And it can end in a not so warm place, right?
0: Mm-hmm. Yeah.
1: And but it's a pattern, and I'm sure I have my patterns, and I'm less likely to see those
0: right.
1: as I am to see hers, right? Is that
0: exactly.
1: part of the deal?
2: Yes, yes,
0: oh,
2: absolutely.
1: We're very in tune picking up on
2: right.
1: their problem.
2: Exactly. We are super in tune with the speck in the other person's eye, Matthew 7, but rarely do we notice that log in our eye and take responsibility for it. I got to say, I want to compliment her. I mean, listen to what she went through.
1: Yeah.
2: Listen to the internal... What's the truth? I know what the pain is. I know the truth. And I'm going to choose to respond differently in this situation. Wow. Right? So by the time she and I begin to process, yeah, this is sort of like coming back to Ron's lover.
1: Mm. Mm.
2: Wow. Like heavy, right? By the time we begin to process that, she's not coming at me as a rattlesnake. She's coming gentle. She's coming soft. She's talking through. She's taking ownership of. And by the way, we've spent many years working through all this pain together. So I'm quick to go, yeah, I totally see how this is a space that's difficult for you. And I get that. And I see that. And I'm over here saying, yeah, I've been trying to manage me and not be super control guy and come and perform like I always used to do.
1: Right.
2: By the way, I was chasing my identity in my work. And so to be able to relax and come here and just say, yeah, we're just having a conversation with Jim and John. This is not a big deal. Puts me in a different place.
1: Mm-hmm.
2: See how we're both understanding and managing ourselves, and that allows us to then bring a better us to one another.
1: Yeah.
2: It's a game.
1: Well, some of it is understanding the why. You know,
0: yes.
1: She needs a space, in our case, to be able to express her concerns.
0: Mm-hmm.
1: And it just seems to be that moment, and I've seen that pattern. Mm-hmm. But obviously there's not enough time in the rest of our day, or something's going on that this is the place right. where, and for you, Nan, that's also true. And this has been so good. It really has. Thank you for being with us. And I do want to come back next time and pick up the conversation to give people more insight into what you've discovered. Man, isn't it exciting for 20, 30 somethings who are married to say, hey, let's learn from these older couples' mistakes, right?
2: Mm-hmm.
1: But in the meantime, get a copy of this great book, The Mindful Marriage, Create Your Best Relationship Through Understanding and Managing Yourself. And to all of us mismanaged people, amen. It's our goal here at Focus to equip you and your spouse to give you those tools that you need to have a wonderful, healthy, thriving in Christ marriage. And I think this is one of the best resources on that marriage topic. 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And I'm really proud of that. Mm-hmm. I mean, that's reach and impact that we're doing together. And if I could ask you to consider a gift to the ministry, a monthly pledge or a one-time gift, whatever you can afford. 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
5: Do you ever stop and marvel at the fact that the creator of everything in the universe loves you personally and thinks about you at every moment? Today on Turning Point, Dr. David Jeremiah considers this incredible truth and the priceless treasure you are when you see yourself through his eyes. From God, I Need Some Answers, here's David to conclude his message, What Is My Self-Worth?
6: People debate that question about self-worth in educational institutions, in the psychiatrist's office, sometimes at church, at small groups, and wherever they get together. What is my worth? How do I know what I'm worth? And of course, the world sends many false messages that really mess people up. The Bible tells us that your self-worth is based upon God, not upon you. And what God says you are, you are. And the Bible is very affirmative in that respect. Today is part two of What Is My Self-Worth, and we'll get to it in just a moment. Let me remind you that Turning Point produces not only radio and television and internet messages, but we produce a monthly magazine that has been read by hundreds of thousands of people over the years. Today it is mailed out to over 300,000 families every month, and many other people download the biblical material for their daily devotions. We'd love for you to get this magazine if you're not already receiving it. Please ask for it when you get in touch with us, and we'll see that you get on the list for the next edition. I know it will add value to your walk with the Lord and be an encouragement to you every day. Now, here is part two of our discussion that we began yesterday. What is my self-worth? Psalm 139.
7: Here is the way God knows you. Number one, God knows what you do. In verse 2, he says, Lord, you know my down sittings and my uprisings. This is a reference to the activity of life. It is an Old Testament expression that talks about the routine of life, the going in and the coming out. God knows your activities. In essence, David is saying that God knew him in his active life and in his passive life. God knew what he did. Secondly, God knows what you think. Notice verse 2, you understand my thoughts afar off. The psalmist says, before you ever think your thoughts, God knows what they are. God knows your subconscious life, and that is why we read in the New Testament that your Father knoweth what things ye have need of even before you ask. God knows what you think. And thirdly, the psalmist says, God knows where you go. He says in verse 3, you comprehend my path and my lying down and are acquainted with all my ways. God knows all about your habits and what things you have need of, and God knows all that's going on in your life. Number 4, God knows what you say. Verse 4 says, for there is not a word on my tongue, O Lord, but you know it altogether. And finally, God knows what you need. In verse 5, it says, you have hedged me behind and before and laid your hand upon me. This is an Old Testament idiom that it's rich in imagery. He says, you have hedged me in like a city that is under siege. You are providing for and caring for me even when you do not realize it. He knows your past. Thou hast hedged me in from behind. He knows your future. Thou hast hedged me in before. And he knows your present. You have your hand on me right now. So stop and think about it for a moment. How important are you? God knows you. He knows what you do, what you think, where you go, what you say, what you need. And when David thought about this, it was so overwhelming to him that we read in verse 6, he said, such knowledge is too wonderful for me. It is high and I cannot attain it. David said, there was only one thing left for me to do when I finally realized, God, that you knew me. And out of all the billions of souls on this earth, you knew me better than I know myself, better than I am known by anybody else, that God, you know me. He said, it is so wonderful. I can do nothing but fall down and worship. You know, sometimes truth about God is like that. There's no way to respond to it. There's no way to write a critique of it. When you just finally understand it, you just want to fall on your knees and say, God, you are too wonderful. How can I comprehend it? So the next time you're wondering about your own self-worth, if you're a believer in Jesus Christ, you can pull your shoulders back and say, hey, God knows me. He knows me. But the second thing the psalmist wants us to understand is that God is near you. He not only knows you, he is near you. For in these next six verses, he asks the questions, where can I go from your spirit? Or where can I flee from your presence? Quite often these verses have been used as an evangelistic thrust to help us understand that we can never get away from the hound of heaven, that he will chase us down the corridors of life until finally he catches us, and that like Jonah of old, we can never get on a ship that will take us away from God. He will always find us. And that's true. But there's a wonderful, positive application of this portion of God's word as well. For what David, I believe, is talking about is not so much the pursuing God, but the present God. He is saying to us that God is everywhere. He is not everything, that's pantheism, but God is everywhere. And in his poetic style, he researches the universe as if to go through a checklist and find out if there's any place that he could imagine where God might not be. He says, I've gone to the heavens and I've gone to Sheol, and God, you are there. Here are the two extremes, the heights of heaven and the depths of Sheol, the place of living in light and the abode of death and darkness. God, when I go there, you are there. And it surprises some of you, I know, to think of God in Sheol. But let me remind you, God will be with you wherever you go from now throughout eternity. Either as the one around whom you have wrapped your worship and love, or as the thought in your mind throughout eternal days of the one you rejected all the time you had a chance to know him. God will be in your mind forever, in heaven or in Sheol, says the psalmist. And then he adds, not only is God in the heights and in the depths, but he is in the east and in the west. There's a curious expression in this next verse. He says, if I take the wings of the morning, you are there. And if I dwell in the uttermost parts of the sea, even your hand shall be there. And if you study that in the language of the Hebrew, what you'll find out is that the wings of the morning are a reference to the east, where the sun comes up. And if I go to the furthest parts of the sea is a reference to the Mediterranean Sea, which was further west than Palestine. And David is looking at the universe as he sees it. And he says, God, you're in the east and you're in the west. I can't get away from you. You're everywhere. You're on the land and you're on the sea. And then he says, well, maybe if God could somehow be isolated to darkness and light, there would be a way that he could not be near us. But he goes on to say, if I say, surely the darkness shall fall on me, even the night shall be light about me. Indeed, the darkness shall not hide from you, but the night shines as the day. Now watch this. The darkness and the light are both alike to you. God, you're in the light and you're in the darkness, because with God there is no difference between light and darkness. And the point that the psalmist wants us to get is this. Listen up now. God is near you wherever you go. You can't get away from him. You can't go to a place where God is not. And I don't know what that does for you, but boy, I'll tell you what. If you get your worth from being near important people, you are near God, and he is near you. And what that means, and the exciting truth is, that he is immediately accessible to you wherever you go. When God designed to send his son into this world as his picture to us of who God is, a name was given to him that we cherish, especially at Christmas time. He's called what? Emmanuel. And what is that? God with us. God is with us. And the psalmist wants us to understand that you cannot hide from God, but he also wants us to understand that God is near us. So you get your self-esteem from the fact that God knows you and that God is near you. Here's the third one, and basically this is the centerpiece of the whole psalm. You get your self-esteem and your self-worth from this truth. God made you. He created you. You are the incredible creation of the infinite God. And I almost just took this section and put all the rest of it aside and just dealt with this, because what a wonderful truth it is. The psalmist says, "Oh God, you have formed me and my inward parts and covered me in my mother's womb." St. Augustine once wrote, he said, "Men go abroad to wonder at the height of the mountains and at the huge waves of the sea and the long courses of the rivers, at the vast compass of the ocean and at the circular motion of the stars, and they pass by themselves in their wonder." Isn't it interesting that in the first six verses, the psalmist is talking about God's omniscience. He knows everything. In the second section, he's talking about God's omnipresent. He is everywhere. And in this section, he's talking about God's omnipotence. He's all-powerful. Now listen, when he wanted to use an illustration of his power, he didn't choose the vast universe with all of its stars and galaxies and planets, but he chose the crowning creation called man. And he says, "Let me show you how powerful is God. Let me show you man." And he says, man has been in the heart and thought of God from the very moment of his conception. God is involved with the conception of each of us. He says in verse 13, "For you have formed my inward parts and have covered me in my mother's womb." These words describe reproduction in some of the most meaningful and tender verses in all of the Bible. If we read them honestly, we understand that they contain the secret for an incredible sense of self-worth. Listen to me. God knew you before you were born, and he knows the moment when you were conceived. He knows the very beginning of your life. God was involved in it all. In every phase of development from that moment on, he is there. So I want to tell you something, in case you haven't heard it recently from this pulpit, that the human embryo is not the result of a biological accident. God is aware of the union of the sperm and the egg and the attachment of the embryo to the uterine lining and the development of human life. And God formed the inward parts and arranged the genetic structure and possesses our reins, and God is in conception. And we believe that the Bible teaches that human life begins at that moment. And God knows about that human life, and God loves that human life from the very moment of that union. And that's why Christian people struggle so much with the liberalized views of taking that human life indiscriminately and destroying it. God was involved at the very moment of conception. There's a book written by Lewis Thomas called The Medusa and the Snail. It's about why people made such a fuss over test tube babies in England. And in this book, Thomas says, "The true miracle is the common union of the sperm and egg in a process that ultimately produces a human being." He said the mere existence of that cell should be one of the greatest astonishments in all of the earth. He said people ought to be walking around all day, all through their waking hours, calling to each other in endless wonderment, talking of nothing except that cell. He said if anyone ever does succeed in explaining it within my lifetime, I will charter a skywriting airplane, maybe a whole fleet of them, and send them aloft to write one great exclamation point after another around the sky until all my money runs out. He said, so incredible is that cell. Over 9 months, these cells divide up functions in exquisite ways. Billions of blood cells appear, millions of rods and cones, in all up to 100 million, million cells from a single fertilized ovum. And finally, a baby is born. glistening with liquid, already his cells cooperating. His muscles limber up in jerky, awkward moments and movements, and his face recoils at the harsh light and the dry air of his new environment. His lungs and vocal cords join in a first air-gulping yell. And within that clay-colored package of cells lies the miracle of human life. God was involved in the very beginning of it. God did it. And God is involved with the development of it. He says, I will praise you, for I am fearfully and wonderfully made. Marvelous are your works, and that my soul knows very well. Do you know that the psalmist tells us that God protects, even at birth, our individuality? The word wonderfully, in that little phrase, fearfully and wonderfully made, do you know what that word means? The word literally, in the Hebrew language, means you are fearfully and differently made. And, you know, we can look around and we can joke about this sometimes. And we can say, boy, is she different. Or, boy, is he different. Let's face it, we're all different. There has never been two human beings created anything alike. God has made us fearfully and uniquely. We are all stamped with our own special genetic code that sets us apart from every other human being on the face of God's earth. And out of the billions of people, the billions of souls, God made certain that every one of us would be special, wonderfully, uniquely made. My friend Don Wurtzen, who is a pianist and a songwriter, wrote a little song about this verse, and I never even knew it was around until I was studying for this message, but I love the words of this. This is what he wrote. Fearfully and wonderfully made, I'm unique, one of a kind. Fearfully and wonderfully made, my beginning was God's design. He was with me before my birth and formed my being with care. I'm a person of infinite worth, a masterpiece beyond compare. Fearfully and wonderfully made, I'm woven in his tapestry. Fearfully and wonderfully made, I'm created for eternity. His imprint is seen everywhere, and he has plans for me. In secret, he knew I was there, a mystery of God's decree. Fearfully and wonderfully made, I'm woven as his tapestry. Fearfully and wonderfully made, I'm created for eternity. That's true. You wonder, do you have any worth? Well, let me tell you something. When God got done with you, he took the blueprint and tore it up and threw it away, and he said, I'll never make another one just like him, just like her again. If value is in scarcity, you are worth a ton, because there isn't anyone like you anywhere. And as you age, you will become more and more valuable. Now, I don't know about that part, but the rest of it's true. You're uniquely God's protected creation. And then not only does he protect your individuality, but he protects your identity in the whole process of life. In verse 15, he says this, my substance was not hid from thee when I was made in secret and curiously wrought in the lower parts of the earth. The word substance here is a key word. It means frame. It refers to the complete structure of the adult person. According to David, now listen up, according to David, the full-grown body had actually been planned, designed, and programmed when it was not even large enough to be visible in the unseen parts of the earth, says David. Before you were born, the whole genetic plan of exactly what you would be as an adult was set by God. And scientists in molecular biology have not too long ago discovered this, and we call it DNA. And I've read so much about this. I mean, I feel like bowing down and worshiping God a whole new way. I discovered some incredible things. Do you know that in every cell of your body, there is enough information to recreate your adult person as if there were no other cell necessary? And that every time that cell divided in the process of your growth, all of that information was contained in each cell that was a part of the division. And there is so much information in each cell that if they just had the one, they could recreate your whole adult person. And someone has reasoned that if all of the instructions in one cell, in the genetic code, in the DNA of one cell, if all of those instructions were written out, it would take 1,600-page books to put all that information down in writing. God put it in a cell that no one could see except with magnification. And it's in every cell in your body. It's incredible. In fact, the DNA strands are so fine and so unique that if you put them all together from one human body, they would fit into a size of an ice cube. And yet, if you spread them out end to end, they would go from the earth to the sun and back 400 times. That's how much information is in one cell of the human body. God did it! And he did it so that you would have your identity. You are unique. You are individually precious to God. And not only does he protect your individuality and protect your identity, in the very process, he protects your importance. He says, you are so important that all of your days were written in his book before one of them came to be. Isn't that incredible? God knew everything about you before you ever started out in life, and he has your whole life charted. He knows everything there is to know about you. You are so important to him. Well, there's one last thing I want to tell you about your self-esteem. Let's review for just a moment. How do I know I'm important? Hey, he knows me. He knows me. What I do, what I say, what I think, where I go, he knows it all. Number two, he's near me. Wherever I go, he's there. He makes sure never to let me get very far away. Number three, he made me. Whatever I am, I've got no reason to complain. I just have every option to take what God has given me and max it out for his glory, use my ability the best I can, because God made me distinct from every other person, and he did the same for you. But here's the most incredible thing, and I want you just to read verses 17 and 18 with me. You say, well, that's great theology, Pastor, and I'm glad to know that, but here's something for right now. How precious also are your thoughts to me, O God. How great is the sum of them. If I should count them, they would be more in number than the sand. When I awake, I am still with you. Your self-esteem comes from the fact that God knows you, that God is near you, that God made you. But watch now. Your self-esteem comes from the fact that God, right now, at this very moment, listen to me, he is thinking of you. In the great mind of God, he is thinking of you. Did you ever call somebody you love who's a long way away? And what do you say to that person? Just want you to know, I'm thinking of you. If you can't be in somebody's presence all the time, it's good to be in their thoughts. But the psalmist says, we're in God's presence and we're in his thoughts. And the psalmist says, the way God thinks of us is so incredible that he can't comprehend it. He said, if I tried to number up the ways you think concerning me, I wouldn't be able to do it. But God, even when I'm not aware that you're thinking of me, you're thinking of me because I go to sleep. But God, you never sleep. All during the time that I'm sleeping, you're thinking of me. And when I wake in the morning, there you are. And your thoughts are of me. I want to tell you something. You are so valuable and so incredibly important to God that he knows you and he stays near you and he made you and he's right now thinking of you. God has you in his mind and in his heart. You are only man in relation to God. And Psalm 139 is God's loving smile to you. You are okay. He knows you. He's near you. He made you. He's thinking of you. You're worthy because God is smiling on you today.
6: Amen. Well, thank you for being with us today as we finished up this study on the question, what is my self-worth? Tomorrow, we're going to talk about another how can I question, how can I be happy? And Psalm 1 tells us what blessedness is and how to accept it. We'll talk about that tomorrow and Thursday. You know, in a world that can often feel barren and uncertain and lonely, we once again return to the Psalms and find a proven roadmap to step into biblical and true flourishing. 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We'll see you next time.
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0: Happy Cinco de Mayo. It's Holly Taylor here, and I was talking to a friend who is from Mexico, and they were saying how they don't really do Cinco de Mayo like we do Cinco de Mayo in North America. Like it's a part of the history, but, you know, we really embrace it for some reason. Anyway, maybe tonight you had tacos, burritos, some kind of Mexican food. And honestly, is there ever a day not to have some kind of Mexican kind of food? Tacos, burritos, the nachos. It's like one of my favorite foods. I mean, I like to eat a lot of foods, but definitely top three for sure. So maybe that was what you guys had for supper. Whatever you ate, hope it was good and tasty. And if it's quick and easy, I am taking recipes. So let me know. I got my work cut out for me this summer. Already trying to plan what kind of meals to make as we get ready for summer.
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0: Safe and fun for the whole family here on Shine FM. It's Holly Taylor, and here is your verse for today. 2 Chronicles 7:14 from an NIV says, "If my people, who are called by my name, will humble themselves and pray and seek my face and turn from their wicked ways, then I will hear from heaven and I will forgive their sins and will heal their land." That last little bit really jumped out for me when I think about what's happening in our country right now. And there is absolutely so much healing that is needed mentally, spiritually, physically. There's so much going on. And I am just reminded in this verse that we can do something about it. We just got to go to God and humble ourselves, seek his face, turn from our wicked ways, and he will hear us.
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12: Hi, this is Dr. John Neufeld, and this is Back to the Bible, Canada's Bible Minute. 2 Corinthians 5 verse 21 says, "God made him who had no sin to be sin for us, so that in him we might become the righteousness of God." 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

0: so excited. A friend of mine just got engaged, and I'm so excited for them. And they have such a beautiful engagement story. And it just got me thinking about some of the engagement stories I've heard throughout the years. For them, it was on a mountain, which I feel like is such a beautiful scenery and setting to do such a wonderful moment. And so we have that luxury of having mountains right here. I've also heard of the beach engagements, which is amazing. But maybe you've got a unique engagement story. Would love to hear what that is. 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And we celebrate those beautiful moments of a new beginning and a promise of a fresh start.
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0: Heritage Christian Academy is finishing this year the way it started, with hearts full of faith, hope, and victory.
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lift up my eyes to the hills. From where does my help come? My help comes from the Lord, the maker of heaven and earth. He will not let your foot slip. He who keeps you will not slumber. 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
1: As we're talking engagements, I got a message here from Jordan, and feel free, you can text in as well with your engagement stories. But he said that he always dreamed of going down to Vegas, getting engaged, and also then immediately getting married with a Star Wars themed wedding. I love that. And it's so timely because we just had yesterday, May the 4th be with you, right? And so I was hearing all these stories about these weddings that were happening in Vegas, and it doesn't just have to be on May 4th, but you can have a full-on Star Wars themed wedding, lightsabers and all. Anyway, maybe that's how you got engaged. I don't know. But if you love Star Wars, a unique way of saying I do. Quick text message here from Kelly. She said that she got engaged 4 years ago to the man of her dreams, and they were out hiking, and she thought he tripped and fell and was so worried about him. Turns out he just stumbled on a branch, stayed there, got the ring out of his pocket, and said, "Will you marry me?" I love it. So sweet. And good thing he didn't drop the ring, right?
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0: summer months here. Yes, we are seeing different events that are happening in and around town. 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

0: have heard a lot about global warming, and everybody's wondering, well, if it's global warming, why is it still so cold? Yes, but things are definitely changing with our climate, because I remember very specifically, because it was based around my friend's birthday. It was the end of April. The lilacs would be out. They would smell incredible. And now here we are, the beginning of May, and we're not there yet. I want to see them. I want to smell the beauty, the fragrance that they give off, but still no lilacs. So if you see any lilacs, please let me know. But I guess we're still a couple weeks away, aren't we now? I mean, it's not May long weekend, but garden planning is absolutely in full swing, at least in my house. So let me know. Are there any sightings of anything?
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2: What do you mean we don't talk
3: when
2: anymore?
3: When was the last time we sat down and just had a conversation?
2: For crying out loud! What do you think we're doing now? I could be watching the game, I could be playing the computer.
3: Watch your silly game, okay?
2: Fine!
3: Alone.
2: I usually do.
4: Well, maybe you and your spouse know conflict like that all too well. Like you've memorized that pattern and those habits and the dance steps. And every time you have a disagreement or a tough issue to navigate, there you are again. If you can relate, we have some hope and practical help for you today on Focus on the Family with Jim Daly. I'm John Fuller, and thanks for joining us.
5: You know, how many couples have these disagreements, and then hours later, days later, you're going, what was our problem? What were we talking about? What we were fighting about?
4: Remember.
5: You can remember the intensity of it, but oftentimes you don't even remember what the noun of the trouble was. You know, what was the subject? And that's because we're reacting out of a dysfunction somewhere that we learned. I mean, it's a trigger, right? Mm-hmm. And we're pushing each other's buttons. That's one of the things I am way too good at with Jean, at pushing that button. And I feel bad about it, but it's almost like a reflex. You know, when she says something to me, I just go bing. And then, boom, she reacts to that, and then off to the races we go.
4: Yeah.
5: Now, you would think after being married 39 years, we'd have some of this figured out. And we do, and we're getting better. But it still comes up, you know? It just pops its ugly head, and then we got to say, I'm sorry, will you forgive me? Which is all good, but why not go there in the first place, right? And today, we're going to give you some tools to be able to recognize those patterns in your life, and then how to maybe respond with the adult brain that God has given us.
4: Yeah, Ron and Nan Deal are here. Ron is back here. He's joined us a number of times for a variety of conversations. He's a marriage and family therapist, probably best known for his work with step families. His wife, Nan, is a former teacher and travels, and they speak together at marriage conferences. And together, they've written a terrific resource called The Mindful Marriage, Create Your Best Relationship Through Understanding and Managing Yourself. And you can learn more about our guests and get a copy of this resource. The details are at focusonthefamily.ca.
5: Ron, welcome back. Nan, welcome for the first time. It's great to have you.
6: Thank you. It's good to be here.
5: It's always a little more difficult when the spouse shows up for this kind of interview, right?
7: It's going to be real.
5: Because we sound so brilliant as husbands or as just a wife.
6: Yes.
5: But when we're together,
6: right,
5: it's accountability time.
6: Right.
5: I think Jean might say, yeah, you could write the book, The Mindless Marriage. So no, Jean would never say that, but I might think that she's thinking that. But it's so true. Why? Let's start right there. Why? Us, I would say mature Christians walking with the Lord a long time, how do we still fall prey to these kind of traps that we should be, like Paul says, renewing our mind day after day?
7: Right.
5: I've probably been a Christian for 8,000 days of my life, maybe more, and sometimes I still don't know the right way to respond.
7: You guys, we have learned so much about how the brain and body, soul works in the last 20 years. Neuroscience has taught us a tremendous amount about the brain and how it functions. You mentioned 39 years. Nan and I have been married 39 years. We tell our audiences, we're just beginning to figure this thing out. Like, why has it taken so long? But I think it's the same reason why most people listening or watching right now go to church on Sunday, hear truth, and walk out going, that was for me, and nothing changes.
5: Right.
7: Because there are certain things that are set neurologically within the brain. It is our mind that needs to tell our brain how to behave. Now think about that for a minute. Paul's talking about renewing your mind. It's your mind that is above your brain, but there's a physicality to your brain that develops neurological pathways that get set. You said a minute ago, Gene might say something and you reflex. That is exactly the right word.
5: Oh, yeah.
7: Your brain has a reflex. Yeah. And in a nanosecond, you go from 0 to 100 because literally what's happened is something in the prefrontal cortex has been triggered by a pain that you've experienced, and your midbrain takes over. It's sort of like your thinking brain goes offline, your midbrain takes over, and all it knows to do is fight or flight.
5: Yeah.
7: And as long as your mind lets your brain go there, you will do the same thing you did when you were 6 or 15 or 25 or your immaturity.
5: 50 or 60?
7: 50 or 60.
5: Yes. Really? Yeah.
7: But well, the beautiful thing is you don't have to end there.
6: And scripture is clear. The flesh wants what the flesh wants. But we're asked and called to walk in the spirit, which takes a lot of self-control.
5: Yeah, it does. Now, you guys have written this book together, and probably the best way to demonstrate some of these things is by your examples.
7: We have lots of them.
5: So let's go to that moment when the bottom was dropping out of your marriage and you felt something. Describe what was going on. What was the phrase or what was said that caught your guys' attention?
7: You want to tell it?
6: I think I showed up with suitcases and I said, wow. It's either you or me.
7: Yeah.
6: I am done. It was just, I was done with that cycle and that dance.
5: Did you even understand it at that time, what was happening?
6: I didn't understand what was happening, but our boys were preteen at the time.
7: This is 2007, by the way.
6: I was tired of chasing after my husband, who was chasing after so much in ministry and helping so many other people. And here we are. And I have these about to be three young men. And it was just the same thing. And it just kept cycling. And I kept responding and he kept responding. And it just was, 20-something years in? And it was like, it's either you or me or get us some help, basically.
5: Wow. Because I mean, that's pretty dramatic.
6: Yeah, he's a therapist. Yeah. I'm like, obviously you can't fix this, so get us some help. To help fix this.
5: Did you ever say to Ron, you're looking at this stuff all day. Why can't you apply it in our relationship?
6: Yes.
5: It's not that I haven't heard that, but
7: yeah, you're right.
6: I mean,
5: an odd thing because we sit here and we do the things we do. We write the books we write. Mm-hmm. But even for us, being steeped in the information, we still struggle with the things that you defined at the opening.
7: Absolutely. And what I want to say is, it's not like, and I think most married couples listening can relate to this, it's not like it's black or white. Either your relationship is all great or all bad. As a matter of fact, most of us, and to that point in our marriage, I would say we were among those who had lots of good, lots of positive.
6: Yes.
7: There had been lots of growth and change. And I had been working on some of me and family of origin stuff. But at the end of the day, there were still those dysregulated reactive moments that were really, really bad.
5: How did you respond with Nan's declaration of, I need more?
6: I truly believe it was, now looking back, Holy Spirit moment of, because he didn't bow up like he usually does and get defensive. He was like, I'll do whatever it takes.
5: It was more serious for some reason.
6: Yeah, he got down on his knees and said, I'll do whatever it takes. I don't know what I said that night or how I said it, but you knew I meant business that night. And so the next day,
7: I was deeply convicted in that
6: moment.
7: We were
6: in Terry's office.
7: And she started saying, get us some help. And I said, okay, who do I trust? And there were a couple of people, and I called, and they were occupied, unavailable.
6: You did come at me with, Terry has a 2-year waiting list. I don't think you'll see us. And I said, call him right now. And it was like 9 p.m.
5: Oh, wow.
6: And we were in his office the next day.
7: He lived in our community, and I had a deep respect for Dr. Hargrave. So we ended up in his office the next morning, and that too had to be God's intervention.
5: So this is Dr. Terry Hargrave.
7: That's
5: who,
7: correct.
5: Taught you really this modality of
6: And here's
5: marriage.
6: How that went down. Dr. Terry Hargrave and I married to a marriage and family therapist. I stood at the doorway and I said, no psychobabble stuff right here, the two of you. I want you to land the plane with me. No funny business between the two of you, and I want to be heard.
5: I could see it in your face right now, man.
6: And Terry said,
7: she was serious.
6: And Terry said, go ahead. And I laid it all out there. And then the next thing was so beautiful.
5: It was what we've been waiting for. When Terry said what to Ron,
6: he nailed him. He nailed him to the wall, and I got to watch it.
7: This is really important how it came down.
6: It really is important. And my husband broke down.
5: Yeah. What did Terry say?
6: And it was the beginning of really a humbling
7: He was
6: moment.
7: Looking at Nan. She had just talked for 20 minutes about all her pain. And he looked at her with a simple little reflective statement, but he was talking to me. He was looking at her, but he was talking to me. And he said, well, Nan, what I think you're telling me is that the reason Ron threw you under the bus is because God told him to?
5: Wow.
7: And I instantly knew God would never tell me to do that. That I had been justifying some things out of my own needs, and I don't know why, but it's wrong. And I felt a deep, deep conviction. They kept talking, and I was just sitting in my little space going, something's wrong, and I got to deal with me. And that was the beginning of a humbling process, what is this thing? And, you know, it certainly involved Nan as well. It wasn't just me that needed it.
6: He said something very poignant to me as well. He looked me straight in the eye, and he said, if you will allow God to heal all of this brokenness in you, it'll be the most beautiful thing that will come out of your life.
5: And what did you feel inside when he said that?
6: It's
5: going to be impossible or okay, I'm willing?
6: I had no idea what he was saying at that moment because I had so much brokenness and I thought I could take care of it and not allow God. I couldn't trust God with it. It was too much from family to Ron. And I just sat there and went, I don't know. And I didn't know what he was saying to me till years later.
5: Wow. You know, we have something called Hope Restored. It's a marriage intensive. We talk about it often. And the one question on the intake side, when these couples are hurting desperately, like where you guys were at, and they start the application process, they'll ask them one question. Do you believe God can work a miracle in your marriage? If they say no, they don't get in. Because what we have found is that basic ounce of hope is what's required.
7: That's right.
5: For that failure rate, you know, if you're already in a place where not even God can work a miracle, you don't have a chance. Yeah. But if you can say, and it usually goes like this, and Nan, you'll be able to relate to this, yeah, God's the only one because my husband's such a jerk. But that's hope. That's saying, God, I think, can work that miracle. And that's the difference. And that's where you guys were at.
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4: 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Let's resume now with the balance of today's programming.
5: Let me ask you, Ron, you know, people listening, we got the whole spectrum, people that respect a PhD in psychology, and then people that are theologically rooted and saying, you know, I don't know that psychology delivers that much. It could be psychobabble.
6: Mm-hmm. Yeah.
5: Exactly what you said, Nan. But Dr. Hargrave introduced you to this restoration therapy, which really is rooted in 2 Corinthians 5, I believe. Mm-hmm. So connect that for the skeptic, the listener, the viewer who's going, I don't know about that. But the study of science is really the study of God's creation.
7: Yeah. Mm-hmm.
5: When it gets down to it, people will manipulate that. But when we match these things, which of course Dr. Dobson did as a PhD in child development, and so many who have come behind him now that they're both Christian and experts in these areas, you can pick up patterns that God has created.
7: Absolutely. All truth is God's truth. We know medical science truth that we all live by every single day when you go to the doctor and he or she says, do this, don't do that, take this, don't take that. Like, we're trusting a lot in medical science. And is there a God behind all of that that makes all of that make sense? Absolutely. And I think the social sciences are very similar to that. They will always, biblical truth is the ultimate truth. It will always point us in the right direction. And any other truth that's discoverable, if we could say it that way, will line up ultimately with biblical truth. That's why I said what I said earlier about we've learned more about the mind and the brain and the distinctiveness there and how it works. It's adding more layers to our understanding of the flesh. As Nan said in Romans 7, Paul said, why do I keep on doing the things that I don't want to do?
5: I'm so glad he wrote that.
7: Me too.
5: I mean, thank you, Paul.
7: Hallelujah. Like,
5: seriously, that's one of the best lines in scripture for human beings.
7: It's the human experience. Like, so here's a guy who knows better, but can't quite get to the living better. There's a gap there. Absolutely, there's a gap. What is that gap? And why is that gap exist? Well, we know a little bit more about that gap now, if I could say it that way. When it comes to spiritual walk discipline and walking with God and having self-control to live and obey the way he's asked us to obey,
5: boy, it's so true.
7: My flesh constantly, and part of that is my brain, constantly wants to go back to what it knows.
5: Mm-hmm. Yeah.
7: And those are old patterns that are really deep rooted. They're neurological at this point in my life. Neurological.
5: And that's that restoration therapy. Give us that quick definition.
7: Okay, so restoration therapy really integrates a number of things that you guys have talked about many times on this program. Attachment theory, what we know about how we work in terms of relationships, how we connect with other people, the neuroscience.
5: And you learn this as a child, mostly.
7: Exactly. And it sets those styles in us that then pour out us as an adult. But the question is, what do we do about it? Mm-hmm. And what Dr. Hargrave restoration therapy does is take all of that know-how and then merge it with New Testament theology around your old self and your new self. If there is one thing that we ought to be teaching and preaching in church on a regular basis, it's this reoccurring theme in the New Testament about it is my job as a follower of Jesus to take off my old self, the part of me that is not like Christ. I'm listening to the Spirit. I'm trying to merge my body, soul, mind processes along with the Spirit, so that I can live out what he has called me to do. There's the gap between my flesh and living by the Spirit, right? This is over and over. Galatians 5, this is Philippians 4, this is Colossians 3, this is Ephesians 4, this is 2 Corinthians, you mentioned. This is over and over. Take off the old self and put on the new. It just turns out there's quite a journey but to do that.
5: Yeah.
7: And Dr. Hargrave has figured out a process, a system that really helps us navigate that space, become less and less like our old flesh and more like Christ. And when I do that in the context of my marriage, in the moments when I'm triggered and all my bad self comes out, if I can put on self-control, I can bring a better me to the next moment in my marriage. And it's transformative for relationships.
4: And Ron, in the book, you use the analogy of being on a trail. And you talk about kind of this pain cycle and liken it to finding a snake on the trail.
7: Yes.
5: I saw a snake.
4: I saw a pretty serious snake on a trail one time in Arkansas, of all places. What were you thinking of when you wrote that?
7: Well, I was probably reacting the way you were reacting. You know, it's funny, John, when you see a rattlesnake. We were walking through a canyon with all of our kids on this occasion. Voice. You don't have to form a committee and say, oh, we have a rattlesnake. What should we do about it? No, your midbrain kicks in. It's God's gift to us, this fight or flight reactivity that says, danger, danger, Will Robinson, back up, get away, protect your kids. You don't have to pause and ponder. And that's your brain will take care of you. That's the good news. The bad news is that in life, my brain doesn't know the difference between a rattlesnake and Nan's criticism.
5: They both bite.
7: They both bite.
5: Yeah.
7: And yes. My brain doesn't know the difference. All it knows is danger, danger. What do you do, Ron? Well, in my case, and there's four different ways people respond in fight or flight at that point in time. But for me, I go into either blame or defensiveness or control. Like I'm either going to control her. I'm going to perform and get better at something so that she has no reason to be upset with me. Or I'm going to counter blame and somehow make it to be about her. Now, all of that stuff that I do, here's the crazy thing, guys. It's all an effort to restore peace within me and between us, in our usness, as we like to call it. So think about that. That really doesn't make sense, and it's not helpful.
4: It doesn't feel right.
7: Rattlesnake, criticism. I need to defend myself and prove to her that she's wrong about me. So now I'm arguing her into liking me, which never works. Thank you very much. And now she's even more upset because I'm not listening. I'm not considering what she had to say. And we escalate our negative behavior. Am I getting to peace? No. I'm getting to more conflict. And it's because my dysregulation triggers her dysregulation, and there we go. We're off and running.
6: Yeah.
7: If I don't learn how to manage that nanosecond between rattlesnake and my response, things get worse.
5: You know, when you say that, it sounds kind of ridiculous. I mean that very respectfully, but it is the mechanism.
7: It is the mechanism.
5: We can't distinguish that. So, you know, when we're talking about slowing down or taking a step back emotionally, how do you help yourself from not noticing the difference?
7: Well, you have to understand what I normally do. Like,

0: It's me, your favorite mortgage guy.
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0: Yes, Shine family. It's like I never left. People first, mortgages second. Go to mortgageswithdoug.ca.
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2: And now I go with some agenda of trying to fix her. Yeah. The subtitle of this book is Understanding and Managing Yourself. Like, it's my reactivity that I am in charge of, not her reactivity. And that is a game changer moment that helps couples who often get caught in this escalation to begin to unwind it.
3: I was triggered yesterday coming here. All right. I was in pain.
4: John will do that to you.
3: coming here with my husband who has, this is his seventh time here. All right. So in the previous times coming here, Ron would be a week in his head before he'd come here. Then he'd come here and he'd do his thing, unavailable while he's here, right. Maybe other meetings after that outflow after that. And
5: sorry.
3: then as he comes home, he's still in his head about being here because it might lead to something else, to something else,
4: he's
3: to something
4: debriefing else. In his mind.
3: Yes.
4: Mm-hmm. Yeah.
3: So
4: and
3: coming here is a trigger
4: what?
3: Of
4: yeah.
3: pain, abandonment.
4: Wow.
3: Where
4: yeah.
3: are you?
4: Yeah.
3: And we're coming here and I'm thinking, I had to be very mindful on the plane as I'm touching down and he's talking about, well, we'll do this and Jim will say this and he's doing all the things. And I'm thinking, I'm feeling something rising in me. I'm feeling triggered.
4: Yeah.
3: And I had to stop and go, okay, what am I feeling? Mm-hmm. What would old Nan normally do?
4: Yeah.
3: Old Nan would normally really get critical and, oh, I know exactly what you'll do while you're here or blame or whatever, take control of this situation. And I had to stop, pray, get grounded and say, okay, Holy Spirit, I need some help here. I know you're my helper. I normally would do this, but I know that I'm God's child. I know that you've given us this opportunity together. And I know that I can walk this out with humility and with the Spirit's help.
4: You know, and the key there I'm hearing you, Nan, is you have to do this probably several times a day because of that triggering
3: Definitely.
4: Mechanism. It's not just once in a while. Yeah. These are patterns that we've developed.
5: That's right.
4: Yes. And I think as a couple, how to handle that together. Mm-hmm. You know, Jean and I have one. We go to dinner and we have a pleasant time and then she wants to bring up family stuff. Mm. You know, the boys aren't doing something that we would like to see them do. Mm-hmm. And it can end in a not so warm place, right?
3: Mm-hmm. Yeah.
4: And but it's a pattern. And I'm sure I have my patterns and I'm less likely to see those
3: right.
4: as I am to see hers, right? Is that
3: exactly.
4: part of the deal?
5: Yes, yes
3: oh,
5: absolutely.
4: We're very in tune picking up on
5: right.
4: their problem.
5: Exactly. We are super in tune with the speck in the other person's eye, Matthew 7. But rarely do we notice that log in our eye and take responsibility for it. I got to say, I want to compliment her. I mean, listen to what she went through.
4: Yeah.
5: Listen to the internal. What's the truth? I know what the pain is. I know the truth. And I'm going to choose to respond differently in this situation. Wow. Right? So by the time she and I begin to process, yeah, this is sort of like coming back to Ron's lover.
4: Mm. Mm.
5: Wow. Like heavy, right? By the time we begin to process that, she's not coming at me as a rattlesnake. She's coming gentle. She's coming soft. She's talking through. She's taking ownership of. And by the way, we've spent many years working through all this pain together. So I'm quick to go, yeah, I totally see how this is a space that's difficult for you. And I get that. And I see that. And I'm over here saying, yeah, I've been trying to manage me and not be super control guy and come and perform like I always used to do.
4: Right.
5: By the way, I was chasing my identity in my work. And so to be able to relax and come here and just say, yeah, we're just having a conversation with Jim and John. This is not a big deal. Puts me in a different place.
4: Mm-hmm.
5: See how we're both understanding and managing ourselves, and that allows us to then bring a better us to one another.
4: Yeah.
5: It's a game.
4: Well, some of it is understanding the why. You know,
3: yes.
4: she needs a space, in our case, to yeah. be able to yes. express her concerns, mm-hmm. and it just seems to be that moment, and I've seen that pattern, mm-hmm. but obviously mm-hmm. there's not enough time in the rest of our day, or something's going on that this is the place right. where, and for you, Nan, that's also true. And this has been so good. It really has. Thank you for being with us. And I do want to come back next time and pick up the conversation to give people more insight into what you've discovered. Man, isn't it exciting for 2030?

0: somethings who are married to say, hey, let's learn from these older couples' mistakes, right? Mm-hmm. But in the meantime, get a copy of this great book, The Mindful Marriage, Create Your Best Relationship Through Understanding and Managing Yourself. And to all of us mismanaged people, amen. It's our goal here at Focus to equip you and your spouse to give you those tools that you need to have a wonderful, healthy, thriving in Christ marriage. And I think this is one of the best resources on that marriage topic. These resources do cost money, so we depend on your partnership to help us reach more husbands and wives with this good news message. And according to our research, more than 500,000 marriages have benefited from Focus resources just in the last 12 months. And I'm really proud of that. Mm-hmm. I mean, that's reach and impact that we're doing together. And if I could ask you to consider a gift to the ministry, a monthly pledge or a one-time gift, whatever you can afford. And when you order resources like Ron and Nan's book directly from Focus Canada, those proceeds stay right in Canada and help Canadian families to thrive in Christ.
1: Mm-hmm. 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

0: God.
1: Sometimes unity can happen in a song. It's Holly Taylor here for Shine FM. And I love this story. It happened a couple of weeks ago down in Buffalo, where a lot of people who live north of the U.S. border will go down into Buffalo to watch games and to support their teams because they can. It's so close. And so they had an issue with their PA, and they were right in the middle of the Canadian national anthem. And then it stopped. So the people there all started to sing the Canadian national anthem. I know we've done that for the American anthems here, but I haven't heard the Americans singing a Canadian national anthem. And so it was just really cool to see that, them stepping up while they were working on fixing that PA system to finish singing the Canadian national anthem. So beautiful display and showmanship and camaraderie.

0: Good.
1: History was made over the weekend, and I forgot to mention it yesterday, and I feel so silly that I did. But a massive congratulations going out to Cherie DeVoe. And you're thinking, who is she? Well, if you don't follow horse racing, which I hadn't, honestly, but when I found out that she won, I thought, this is incredible. The Kentucky Derby, it has been around for 152 years. That's a long time. And she is the first ever female trainer to win. And when she did, it did not look like it was going to be a win for the horse that she spent quite a few years training. Oh, no, no. Golden Tempo was pretty much dead last. And then in a unique turn of events, out of nowhere, it comes from behind, flying around on the outside of the track, and took first place. This felt like a Seabiscuit or a Secretariat kind of moment. Like, it needs to be a movie. Anyway, she is the very first to win, also co-owned by a female, and the jockey was Jose Ortiz, who definitely handled that horse very well, coming around the corners into the final straight to take home the big old W. So there we go. Again, I don't watch horse racing, but I love a good story. So, history made this past weekend at the Kentucky Derby.

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0: What you reading, my friends? It's Holly Taylor here for Shine FM, and this happens to be a month where we are focusing in on literacy. It is the National Caught Reading Month. Would you be caught reading? I hope so. There is so much knowledge in books, and they just are such an incredible adventure of your imagination. So what are you reading, my friends, this month as we try to increase the page count? Is it books to the younger people that you're reading out loud? Are you reading your favorite novels? Also, are you reading paper or digital? This is very interesting to me, just to see how the way we read is also different. I'm old school, though. Give me a book. Oh, the smell of the pages. There's just something so comforting in getting lost as you flip through the paper pages of a story. So feel free to text in at any point this entire month. I want to know what is on your bookshelf and what is in your hand.
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6: More than 100 times, the Bible models and teaches gratitude. Some say the original sin was pride. I think it was ingratitude, too. Adam and Eve had a perfect world. They lived next to the ultimate produce aisle. A zoo was just around the corner, no admission charge. Then along slithered Satan, who had the patent on ingratitude. Why worship when you could be worshipped, he hissed. See, you could have more. Imagine what would have happened if they had made the Garden of Eden the Garden of Gratitude. Are you kidding, you slimy little snake? Look around this place. It's God's awesome gift to us. How different their world would have been if they chose gratitude. How different our world would be if we did the same. Let's tell others what we're grateful for today.
7: This is Laugh Again with Phil Calloway. 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

0: Life and fun for the whole family here on Shine FM. It's Holly Taylor, and we've got classics that we're reading. I love this. So thank you very much for texting in already as we talk about the books that we are reading. I really want my kids to read the Laura Ingalls Wilder books, but they are really into the comic. They're not comic books, but they're graphic novels. That's what it is. They're comic books. Let's call a spade a spade. So I don't know if they'll be able to just go through without many pictures. The books I used to love, also, I feel like they might be a little too slow for them. The kind of stories that my kids read versus what I read are very different. Have you noticed that? Anyway, feel free to weigh in, like I said, all month long, the books that you are reading as we are getting caught reading this month.
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0: Phil Wickham, Homesick for Heaven, 88.9 Shine FM. Getting through the week together and a chance to win for Mother's Day coming up in just a little bit. Also some Wednesday worship today. And right now, let's pray. Lord, meet us here in the middle of the week. Refresh our minds, renew our spirits. Help us not be overwhelmed by what's unfinished, but encouraged by what's possible. Let us be carriers of calm in stressful moments. Remind us that you're working even when we can't see it. Keep us steady, hopeful, and grounded in your promises. Amen.
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0: Shine FM is safe and fun for the whole family. Hey, it's Mountain Mike. Of course, the terrible tragedy in Tumbler Ridge earlier this year. Coming up in the city, May 19th, here in Calgary, the Billy Graham Evangelistic Association is having a special night, Finding Hope in Tragedy. And Tristan Klassen, the Billy Graham Evangelistic Association Rapid Response Team Manager, recently shared with us about what the event's all about and who should consider going.
1: This event is an opportunity for people to hear a little bit about how Pastor Gerald and Tracy Krause helped their church and their community in Tumbler Ridge navigate through crisis. And ultimately, we sent rapid response team chaplains from across Canada to their community to help serve and support them. So Pastor Gerald and Tracy will share their experience both from the church ministry side and how the chaplain support helped them as they navigated this crisis in their community. This event would be for anybody who wants to learn more about chaplain ministry, but also people who are looking to navigate how do we serve people who are in the midst of crisis and how do we help them walk through tragedy and devastation. A lot of times people don't know exactly what am I supposed to do in the midst of it. So this event will touch on some of those things and you'll get to hear some of the lessons we learned from Tumbler Ridge.
0: That'll be an informative night. Again, that's May 19th here in Calgary at the Billy Graham Evangelistic Association. A big thank you to everyone involved with the Billy Graham team there. They do such great work.

0: 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Can't say enough about them. You can check them out online, billygraham.ca.
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0: Sons of Sunday on Shine FM. That is God Did. 6:53. Good morning. How you doing? NHL draft lottery last night. Lots of drama there. Toronto Maple Leafs stunned the league, jumping up to claim the number one overall pick despite long odds. San Jose Sharks moved up seven spots to number two. Vancouver Canucks, who finished the season with the league's worst record, slipped to third. Then Chicago, New York, Calgary Flames rounding out the top six. The Flames just can't crack that top three. And Toronto now holding that coveted spot for the third time in franchise history. So, as many saying, is this lottery thing working? I don't know. Anyway, we'll update you with some hockey scores, news, weather, traffic, everything coming up here at 7 o'clock.
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1: Good morning. It is 7 o'clock. The sun is shining. It's a good morning. I'm glad you're in it. Let's check traffic for Masters Counseling to start things off. And the city map looking pretty good. Everything's moving well. No stalls or accidents. Maybe just a little bit of volume. Northbound Deerfoot right around Douglasdale there, heading into the Anderson construction area. But overall, it's a good commute. See anything going on? Please let me know.
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1: Some things to know today. The Alberta government says it plans to open its own forensic DNA laboratory just outside Edmonton by 2029, marking the first provincial facility of its kind in Western Canada. The province announced $8.9 million in budget 2026 to build the lab in Sherwood Park, a move aimed at reducing reliance on federal RCMP facilities for forensic testing. As Mary Simon approaches the end of her five-year term as Governor General, Prime Minister Mark Carney has announced that former Supreme Court Justice Louise Arbour will take on the role. Arbour, a past Supreme Court of Ontario and Supreme Court of Canada Justice, also previously served as United Nations High Commissioner for Human Rights. Alberta Emergency Alert will be conducting a province-wide test today at 1:55. TV, radio, yes, here at Shine FM, compatible mobile devices as well. So just a test to make sure everything's working okay, but wanted to give you a heads up so you're not scared when your phone starts squawking. That's at 1:55 this afternoon. Colorado Avalanche with a 5-2 win over the Wild take a 2-0 lead in their second round playoff series. Tonight, the early game sees the Montreal Canadiens begin their second rounder at the Buffalo Sabres. 5:30 start for that one. Anaheim at Vegas for game two afterwards, with Vegas leading the series 1-0. 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Looking nice, mainly sunny. Might get a little cloudier late in the afternoon. High of 21 today, sun and cloud tomorrow, and 19 on Friday. Right now, it's zero.
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0: Morning Good News Report starts with a shout-out to 99-year-old Nita Drought. Nearly three decades ago, age 70, Drought picked up a pencil and began to draw. What began as simple curiosity has grown into a deeply personal artistic journey, one now being honored with an exhibit of her work at Fusion Art Gallery in Kansas. Her medium of choice, graphite. Her inspiration is all around her. Her approach is simple. If she sees a face or a scene that inspires her, she asks for permission and begins sketching. And in all her years of doing so, she says she's never once been turned down. Over time, her collection has grown into something far more than a hobby. It's a reflection of human connection, built one sketch at a time. And the staff at Ascend Healthcare noticed and helped bring her artwork into the spotlight with a gallery exhibit. Drought shared with NBC, "I just love the people that I draw. I hope other people will be inspired to try their work at art, maybe." A first sketch at 70 to a gallery exhibit at age 99. Never too late to create something meaningful and to share it with the world. That's so awesome. And that's your morning good news report.
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7: When thou goest out to battle against the enemies and seest horses and chariots and a people more than thou, do not be afraid of them. Deuteronomy 20 verse 1. Every day comes with its own challenges. Even if you close your eyes over them today, you will open them someday and you'll find that they're still there. Ignoring a problem is not faith, it's foolishness. Faith is looking at an apparently unsurmountable problem in the face with the spectacles of scripture. Elisha, the prophet, understood this principle, so was unmoved and undisturbed when the host of the Syrian's army besieged him and his servant in 2 Kings 6, 15-17. Instead of looking at the forces that come against you, the Lord says, do not be afraid. It is because his presence will defend you. Your victory is here, manifested and celebrated in Jesus' precious name. Amen.
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1: Seven. Good morning. It is time to check traffic, and that's going okay still. No stalls or accidents. If you see anything happening, please let me know. Forecast for today, mainly sunny, maybe just a little bit cloudier later in the day, but we'll get to 21 degrees. We are sitting at 1 right now. Our morning encouragement today is Psalm 73, verse 26. My flesh and my heart may fail, but God is the strength of my heart and my portion forever. Amen.

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And today, yes, you have a chance to win a 2-hour hydrotherapy session. 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Doesn't that just sound awesome? 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I believe in your word on Shine FM.

0: on my mind. There's Toby Mac, Heaven on My Mind on Shine FM 748. Good morning, I'm Mountain Mike. You know what could be on your head? A hat. Yeah, today's the day. Hats on for mental health. Canadian Mental Health Association, it is the Mental Health Awareness Week. The importance of taking care of your mental health and talking about your mental health and making sure everybody knows that it's okay to talk about your mental health and take care of yourself as well. I think the schools relaxing their rules today. Kids can wear a hat, so don't be like me, though. I took off today and I totally forgot my hat. It's at the back door. But anyway, I'll get a hat on a little later on. But yeah, hats on for mental health. Wear a hat and let's keep the conversation going.
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9: Believe it or not, there are still people living in thousands of communities in many parts of the world, like in Asia and Africa. 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Maybe you will find him in the next village. 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Let us do what we can. Send, pray, and go so that they may hear his glorious name.
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1: Good morning. It is 8 o'clock. Some building volume on all the usual places. And it looks like we do have a problem in southeast Calgary, way down south, northbound 52nd Street and Seton Drive. Heads up if that area is part of your commute. Drive safely. See anything else going on, please let me know. A few things to know today as Mary Simon approaches the end of her five-year term as Governor General. Prime Minister Mark Carney has announced that former Supreme Court Justice Louise Arbour will take on the role. Arbour is a past Supreme Court of Ontario and Supreme Court of Canada Justice, also previously served as a United Nations High Commissioner for Human Rights. The Alberta government says it plans to open its own forensic DNA laboratory just outside Edmonton by 2029, marking the first provincial facility of its kind in Western Canada. Province announced $8.9 million in budget 2026 to build the lab in Sherwood Park, a move aimed at reducing reliance on federal RCMP facilities for forensic testing. Be ready this afternoon, 1:55 here on Shine FM. All radio, TV, and compatible mobile devices, Alberta Emergency Alert, will be conducting a province-wide test. So just a heads up, if you got your phone in your pocket or somewhere and it does that, 1:55 this afternoon. Don't get scared, okay? Hockey action, Colorado Avalanche 5-2 win over the Wild. Take a 2-0 lead in the second round playoff series. Tonight, the early game sees the Montreal Canadiens begin their second round at the Buffalo Sabres 5:30, followed by Anaheim at Vegas for Game 2, with Vegas leading the series 1-0. 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Right now in Calgary, 2 degrees.
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1: And this is where we stall for a moment because I realized I forgot to load my music for the Wednesday worship set. Okay, here we go. Here we go now. We can do it. We'll kick things off our Wednesday worship. Three songs for you to praise the Lord. This is Love the Lord, Lincoln Brewster, 88.9 Shine FM, safe and fun for the whole family. Sing along!

0: God, we praise you for being our strength, defense, our salvation. We praise your greatness for being our rock and savior. God, we praise you for your goodness. We praise you for all the world to see. Psalm 18:49. Therefore, I will praise you, Lord, among the nations. I will sing the praises of your name. Amen. Wrapping up our Wednesday worship today with C.C. Winans, Holy Forever. Hillsong, Cornerstone in there. Lincoln Brewster starting things off with Love the Lord. Hope you're having a great day. Appreciate you listening to Shine FM. It's going to be a nice sunshiny day. We are at 2 degrees on our way up to 21. A little later on. Just one problem on the roads right now down in the south, 52nd Street at Seton Drive. Rest of the city, not too bad. A little bit of volume in all the usual spots on 16th and Deerfoot and Glenmore and Crowchild, but not too bad. Drive safely. See anything going on, please let me know.
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0: China Fam is safe and fun for the whole family. Hey, it's Mountain Mike. Of course, the terrible tragedy in Tumbler Ridge earlier this year. Coming up in the city, May 19th, here in Calgary, the Billy Graham Evangelistic Association is having a special night, Finding Hope in Tragedy. And Tristan Klassen, the Billy Graham Evangelistic Association Rapid Response Team Manager, recently shared with us about what the event's all about and who should consider going.
1: Yeah, this event is an opportunity for people to hear a little bit about how Pastor Gerald and Tracy Krause helped their church and their community in Tumbler Ridge navigate through crisis. And ultimately, we sent Rapid Response Team chaplains from across Canada to their community to help serve and support them. So Pastor Gerald and Tracy will share their experience both from the church ministry side and how the chaplain support helped them as they navigated this crisis in their community. This event would be for anybody who wants to learn more about chaplain ministry, but also people who are looking to navigate how do we serve people who are in the midst of crisis and how do we help them walk through tragedy and devastation. A lot of times people don't know exactly what am I supposed to do in the midst of it. So this event will touch on some of those things and you'll get to hear some of the lessons we learned from Tumbler Ridge.
0: That'll be an informative night. Again, that's May 19th here in Calgary at the Billy Graham Evangelistic Association. A big thank you to everyone involved with the Billy Graham team there. They do such great work on our behalf, being out at emergencies and just responding and prayer and everything. Can't say enough about them. You can check them out online, billygraham.ca.
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1: Good morning. It is 9 o'clock. A couple of problems on the roads right now in southeast Calgary. It's southbound Deerfoot approaching Pagan, and from earlier northbound 52nd Street and Seton Drive. Drive safely. See anything going on? You can always reach out to us here at Shine FM, and thank you so much for doing that. Few things to know as Mary Simon approaches the end of her 5-year term as Governor General. Prime Minister Mark Carney has announced former Supreme Court Justice Louise Arbour will take on the role. Arbour is a past Supreme Court of Ontario and Supreme Court of Canada Justice, also previously served as a United Nations High Commissioner for Human Rights. The Alberta government says it plans to open its own forensic DNA laboratory just outside Edmonton by 2029, marking the first provincial facility of its kind in Western Canada. Province announced $8.9 million in budget 2026 to build the lab in Sherwood Park, a move aimed at reducing reliance on federal RCMP facilities for forensic testing. NHL draft lottery delivered plenty of drama last night. The Toronto Maple Leafs stunned the league, jumping up to claim the number one overall pick, despite long odds, while the San Jose Sharks moved up 7 spots to number 2. Vancouver Canucks, who finished with the league's worst record, slipped down to 3rd, followed by the Chicago Blackhawks, New York Rangers, and the Calgary Flames, rounding out the top 6. Hockey last night, the Colorado Avalanche with a 5-2 win over the Wild, taking a 2-0 lead in that second-round playoff series. Tonight, the early game sees the Montreal Canadiens begin their second-round series at the Buffalo Sabres at 5:30, followed by Anaheim at Vegas for Game 2. Vegas is leading that one 1-0. 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Mainly sunny today. Get out and enjoy it. Little cloudier late in the day. 21 for the high today. Sun and cloud 20 tomorrow, 19 on Friday. Right now in Calgary, it's 4 degrees.
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1: There's Lana Crawford with Honest, 88.9, Shine FM. Morning Good News Report's coming up, and the story behind the song Mighty Name of Jesus. Hope Darst on the way, and Lauren Daigle right after we pray. Lord, meet us in the middle of the week. Refresh our minds, renew our spirits. Help us not be overwhelmed by what's unfinished, but encouraged by what's possible. Let us be carriers of calm in stressful moments. Remind us you're working even when we can't see it. Keep us steady, hopeful, and grounded in your promises. Amen.

0: Morning Good News Report starts with a shout-out to 99-year-old Nita Drought. Nearly three decades ago, age 70, Drought picked up a pencil and began to draw. What began as simple curiosity has grown into a deeply personal artistic journey, one now being honored with an exhibit of her work at Fusion Art Gallery in Kansas. Her medium of choice, graphite. Her inspiration is all around her. Her approach is simple. If she sees a face or a scene that inspires her, she asks for permission and begins sketching. And in all her years of doing so, she says she's never once been turned down. Over time, her collection has grown into something far more than a hobby. It's a reflection of human connection, built one sketch at a time. And the staff at Ascend Healthcare noticed and helped bring her artwork into the spotlight with a gallery exhibit. Drought shared with NBC, "I just love the people that I draw. I hope other people will be inspired to try their work at art, maybe." A first sketch at 70 to a gallery exhibit at age 99. Never too late to create something meaningful and to share it with the world. That's so awesome. That's your morning good news report.
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0: John Reddick, The Way, 88.9, Shine FM. Maybe a coffee break idea or lunch or dinner? A stop at McDonald's today. It's McHappy Day with proceeds of all menu items supporting Ronald McDonald House. Just an idea for you. Story behind the song in the mighty name of Jesus. Here's Hope Darst.
1: I hope this song really encourages you, especially if you're fighting with fear or worry, or you feel like you just can't see a way out, or like the enemy is coming against you. This song is a prayer for you to be able to sing over your life, over your heart, and over your mind, and remind yourself that everything you need is in the mighty name of Jesus.

0: America's World on Fire for King and Country and Taylor Hill on Shine FM. Good morning, Mountain Mike. 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Keep listening to Shine FM for your chance to win. John Raymer's got another shot this afternoon. That's with our friends at Analog Coffee Greenwich. So keep listening all week long, and happy Mother's Day to all the moms in our lives. Hey, Stephanie Nicole, another great mom. She's coming up in just a little bit. Our morning encouragement today, Psalm 73, verse 26. My flesh and my heart may fail, but God is the strength of my heart and my portion forever. Amen. Hope you have a fantastic day. Enjoy the sunshine. Don't forget, 1:55, your phone's going to do that. Alberta emergency alert today. You'll hear it on Shine TV everywhere. Make sure you're not scared, but make sure your phone works so you're prepared in an emergency.
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9: Some couples find it difficult to have meaningful conversations without crying and disagreeing. 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Amen.
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I'm Stephanie. Nicole, have you noticed traffic is changing a little bit out on the highways? More campers and RVs, motorcycles too. Always a good reminder to shoulder check and make sure we're all looking out for each other.

0: there are definitely people who make a plan with, you know, their life, and then they make all the right decisions, and somehow they end up there, and they end up what we would consider to be successful. And that's wonderful. And, you know, sometimes it can feel a little frustrating if that's not happened for you. We think, well, did I do something wrong? You know, what's happening here? But I really love this great reminder from an author named Jennifer Dukesley. She talks about growing slow, that sometimes we end up in a season where we have to slow down. And that's okay. You know, there's no such thing as a true overnight success. You know, we may not have seen all of the behind the scenes things that has happened for other people, or that have happened for other people. And, you know, it's not a competition either. So we can walk our journey, including those slow growing seasons, and trust that God is at work here too.
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add this one to your spring reading list. It's called Still Here by Mary Beth and Stephen Curtis Chapman. An honest look at marriage, parenting, and the faithfulness carrying us through every season. An honest look at the goodness of God through their story. The book is called Still Here by an amazing Christian artist, Stephen Curtis Chapman, and his wife, Mary Beth, who I think, you know, she spearheaded the project and he got to come along.

0: Mother's Day weekend is coming up. Could be time to start some new traditions, which this caught my eye a couple years ago. I thought it was hilarious. How about a PowerPoint party? You know, I guess we would probably associate that with like a work presentation. You could probably use, I don't know, Google Slides or AI to help out with this a little bit. But the new trend here is to make a Mother's Day tradition of a PowerPoint, which has a different theme each year. So, you know, maybe this year is its favorite moments with mom, or mom's top songs, or top 10 reasons why I love mom. It could be fun. This could even be something that kids could work on and, you know, present and work on some of their presenting skills. I think it could be kind of cute.
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What a good reminder here that we don't need to be afraid. So do not fear, for I am with you. Do not be dismayed, for I am your God. I will strengthen you and help you. I will uphold you with my righteous right hand.

0: We're working hard. We're making sure everybody has what they need. We're taking care of the things we said we would take care of. And sometimes that comes at a cost to us as women in particular. I'm talking to you. I'm talking to me. There are three symptoms as women we should not ignore ever. This is definitely worth a trip to your family doctor at the very least. Talk to somebody about persistent shortness of breath. That's the first one. Jaw pain, regular jaw pain, or even sharp jaw pain, and then frequent fatigue. This is something that maybe some of us kind of brush off a little bit. You know, sometimes we wait until things are, you know, real serious. I just saw a post from Christian singer Natalie Grant, who took a little tumble helping one of her daughters move into a new location. I think it was in college or something, and ended up in the hospital with some pretty serious injuries and didn't realize there was some internal bleeding going on. And so we're praying for Natalie now to make that quick recovery. But also, good reminder for us to, you know, pay attention when something doesn't feel right.
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And that can be a little bit lonely at times. Coming up, one thing you can do later today that could help.

0: It may seem strange, but you know, you can be in a crowded room and feel alone. You can be with friends and family and feel isolated. Sometimes we're going through some things that feel very isolating, and maybe we haven't told anybody. We don't quite know what to say, and we're trying to figure it all out. You know, that can be something that can bring up those feelings that we are other, or we're outside of, you know, connection. But the truth is, it just takes a simple conversation. This is one thing we can do starting this week that will actually break those barriers of feelings of loneliness. Pray for the courage to make that phone call. And I'm talking phone call, to talk to another individual, or, you know, set that coffee date, talking face to face and really talking about things that matter, about things that are close to your heart, not just small talk. That's good. But really connecting on a deeper level. If that takes, you know, a lot of courage in your life right now, you're feeling a little nervous about that. The one thing we can do this week is to pray for the courage to step out and reach out.
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First week of May is always Emergency Preparedness Week across Canada. And, you know, often we talk about what to pack in that, 72-hour kit. If you're not quite sure, lots of good suggestions at getprepared.ca.

0: Many of us, I might say most of us, prefer things be done the easy way. You know, you want to do this the easy way or the hard way, right? I would choose the easy way. We like that frictionless sort of existence at times. And, you know, our world is very conducive to that. But I came across some wisdom here from Ginny Jurich. She talks about how the things that make us fully human have never actually been easy, have they? And the goal isn't to eliminate all of that friction, but to become the kind of person who can live inside of it. So much wisdom here, Ginny. I love that she says, don't trade a real life for a smoother one. There's so many applications. I've got tons of ideas in my mind of, you know, things that might be easier, but are they better? Thinking about how we can apply this to different areas and really power through and grow in some resilience.
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What a great contest we have going this week. It's called Mom Deserves It. All you have to do is text into the Shine text line and tell us why you think Mom deserves a little extra something special. And you'll have a chance to win some great prizes from Shine FM. Coming up, a gift idea that could be the perfect fit for your mom.

0: fun to be able to bless mom or somebody who's been like a mom to you with something special from Shine FM. Keep on listening. That great contest continues called Mom Deserves It. You can text in and tell us why your mom deserves a great prize, and maybe you'll have a chance to win that. But, you know, I was thinking about some other really fun ideas, and this one caught my attention. A choose your own adventure day. Do you do this already? Friend of mine was saying, family's going hiking, kids are not allowed to grumble. That's the gift to mom. And I thought, I have a few ideas that I might like to do, on Mother's Day, if I get, a choose your own adventure type of day. But could be kind of fun, starting some new traditions. Maybe a choose your own adventure is one of those.
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It's that time of year. We're getting into the season of final exams, final marks, final projects, and those types of things. So let's continue to pray for our students and teachers to finish well this year.

0: You know, this is a real mixed reaction here. If your family is fans of Adventures in Odyssey, the radio program from Focus on the Family, maybe you were surprised to hear that number 80 will be their final CD and digital download. And after that, any new Odysseys, any new albums are going to only be available on the, you know, the Odyssey Adventure Club or their streaming service, you know, whatever that is. A lot of people not happy about this, letting Focus on the Family Canada know. I actually received an email the other day, maybe you did too, basically saying, listen, we've heard you. We know that you just don't want kids online all the time, and things have to be affordable for families, and even, you know, rural connectivity can be an issue. But they're saying right now that this is a ministry decision from the U.S. ministry partners. And so they're going to take the feedback from Canadian listeners and, you know, bring it out to their partners in the U.S. and praying for a solution that works for everybody.
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Middle of the week, the perfect time to put a little something in the calendar tonight. Do a little something fun, or maybe a little something restful. So for you, what could that be? It helps to really pencil it in or put it in the calendar so you don't miss it.

0: It's amazing what a little bit of daylight can do, isn't it? I mean, earlier in the morning these days, later in the evening, feels like a whole new world, doesn't it? When light comes and shines. And, you know, I think it's like that in our lives, too. Sometimes we go through a difficult season and just cannot seem to see the light. But a good reminder here from John chapter 1, which, of course, talks about Jesus. You know, the Word, became flesh and dwelt among us. So John chapter 1, verse 5. Says this, the light shines in the darkness, and the darkness has not overcome it. We know that this, of course, is a symbol of Jesus and his light and love and just the beauty of his presence and what he came to accomplish on the cross and through his resurrection. Just incredible. So when those dark seasons come, let's look for the light of the world.
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Here's what I need from you. Why is your mom so amazing? 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I need your that, and then your phone number, email address, and your full name, please. 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Because we love you, Mom. You know what they say, not all heroes wear capes. This is Chelsea Amber. 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

0: Chris Tomlin singing about God's goodness, 88.9 Shine FM, safe and fun for the whole family. If you're like me, you love picking greeting cards, in this case, Mother's Day cards. Oftentimes, I pick my favorite one, and the saying that's on it already is perfect, and I can't think of anything else. GoodHousekeeping.com has some great Mother's Day ideas to put in your Mom's Day card. You're the best mom ever. I mean, just look at me. I turned out amazing. I love that. I wouldn't be here if it weren't for you. Literally. Or this one. I like this. Mom, you deserve the world. But for now, I hope this card will do. Oh, and this one too. Mom, you're one of my favorite parents. What's a memorable Mother's Day card that you got in the past? Maybe from your kid? Let me know. You can email me at john.raymer@shinefm.com. And goes without saying, Happy Mother's Day, Mom.
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0: 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The forecast, looking good. Down to 8 tonight, sunny and 20 for Thursday, sunny and 19 Friday. Maybe some rain, that'll be nice. High of 16 on Saturday, but then for Mother's Day, perfect. 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Sunny and 20 on Sunday. 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

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You can text that along with your email address, your phone number, and full name, please, to 403-276-8888. Guys, we love you, Mom. You know it. Still be back, Heaven on My Mind. 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

0: 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It's Peter Burton. Where would I be if I didn't have you? I love this. Thank God I'll never know. I will lie down and sleep in peace, for you alone, O Lord, make me dwell in safety. That's from Psalm chapter 4, verse 8. Last couple nights, that verse has been in the spotlight for Michelle and I as we do our Bible reading before bed. I love that. May God bring you peace today and tonight.
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It's usually around this time of the year where I remember that I should have bought the sunscreen at Walmart like 2 months ago when it was not $18 a bottle. I have cancer in my family. My dad passed away from cancer about 6 years ago. And so sunscreen is something very important to us. 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Even if it does cost $28, it's worth it, isn't it? City Harmonic. 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
1: 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Lots of vitamin D. Thank you, God, for the sunshine. 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Down to 8 tonight. Another beautiful evening. Sunny and 20 tomorrow. Sunny and 19 on Friday. Maybe rain on Saturday, but still warm. Can't wait for that rain to clean up the streets.
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lift up my eyes to the hills. From where does my help come? My help comes from the Lord, the maker of heaven and earth. He will not let your foot slip. He who keeps you will not slumber. Behold, he who keeps Israel will neither slumber nor sleep. The Lord is your keeper. The Lord is your shade at your right hand. The sun will not harm you by day, nor the moon.

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0: This is 88.9 Shine FM God Story from Ann Wilson. Good afternoon. I'm John. If you're thinking about what to do for mom, maybe you got your card already and you're like me and you just don't know what to write in it other than, we love you, mom. Good Housekeeping has some funny ideas. This one's kind of stuck out for me. Thank you for raising me in the time before you could post embarrassing pictures of me on social media. How true is that? Or this one. Sorry if I drove you crazy sometimes, but you know, I only do that to the people I love. Or this one. This is funny on a card. She'll love it. Wishing you the happiest Mother's Day. With love, your favorite child. I think we've all written that at one time or another, haven't we?
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0: 88.9 Shine FM, Jamie McDonald, and Left It in the River. We've got sunshine coming up for Mother's Day and leading up to that mostly. So if you're going to take mom out, I don't know, for a picnic or something, beautiful weather for it. Down to 8 tonight, clear mostly. Sunny in 20 Thursday, sunny in 19 Friday. Saturday, get the rain we need. Can't wait to plant. Going to wait till after the May long weekend, of course. Up to 16, down to 7 on Saturday. And then for Mother's Day, Sunday, sunshine. Up to 20, down to 8. Perfect for celebrating you, Mom.
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1: 88.9 Shine FM Honest from Leanna Crawford. My mom is 86, so every Mother's Day, every birthday that my mom has, we celebrate her because we know that she won't be around forever. She'll be off to her heavenly home before we know it. So as I get older, I see the importance of that, and I feel kind of bad. Back in my teens, I didn't really seem to care. I mean, I did, but, you know, teenagers. But as our moms get older, we want to cherish every moment, right? Maybe your mom has already gone to heaven, and you have wonderful memories of her this Mother's Day. 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

0: John Reddick's on 88.9 Shine FM. Sometimes I have a hard time falling asleep. A verse that I like to concentrate on sometimes when I can't fall asleep. Psalm chapter 4, verse 8. I love it. I will lie down and sleep in peace, for you alone, O Lord, make me dwell in safety. Thank you, God, for that safety. That's a great prayer. Psalm 4, verse 8.
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0: So watch me burn! 88.9 Shine FM for King and Country and World on Fire. Did you notice gas prices are slowly, quite slowly, going down here in the city? I saw $1.74.9 earlier, and that's the thing about it being $1.86 forever. Well, not forever, but you know, long enough. It makes $1.71.9 seem like such a bargain. Hoping and praying that it continues to go down. Praying for peace, too.
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5: 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I may have something to learn. I can reflect on that. We'll find our way through. Just relax. Like, all of that sounds simple. But when your brain neurologically sets off on a pathway of doing what it knows to do, reacting how it knows to react, it is not simple to slow that thing down and go, whoa, whoa, whoa, whoa, what's the truth and how do I live out of it?
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0: is Megan Woods on 88.9 Shine FM. The song is I Believe You with Focus on the Family coming up at 6. I want to leave you with this. Maybe you have a hard time falling asleep like I do sometimes. This is a perfect bedtime verse, if you like. Save it for tonight. Psalm 4, verse 8 says, I will lie down and sleep in peace, for you alone, O Lord, make me dwell in safety. God, we just want to thank you for that safety and that peace that you give us, even in interesting times in our world. Godly peace. We need more of that. Have a great night. See you tomorrow.
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